Phoenix up. Duty's on the line here for this defense. And the white unis are the Rabbits with the maroon letters and gold piping. Cedar Mountain in their navy blues with the baby blue accents, white numbers. It'll be second and 15 now after a 5-yard loss on the first play. The pass goes right back up the middle again, falls incomplete. Intended for Isaiah Bislew, but it will fall incomplete in a third and long now coming for the Cougars. Key down already here for the Rabbits, trying to get off the field early again. This Rabbit squad has not even allowed a single point yet this year. Again, just in week two of this young season, but playing a full 40 minutes and not giving up any points in their opening game against the Mustangs of Buffalo Lake. Hector Stewart trying to pitch another shutout here in at least the opening drive. In shotgun is Vermillion. Takes the snap, will be a pitch to the left side. Number 21 and wrapped up before he can get back to the original line of scrimmage is Heiling. It will be a fourth down for the Cougars and a punt. Coming up here, Rabbits with a brilliant opening drive on defense. Will now put it in the hands of their field general, Drew Kemp. So as long as they can field this punt cleanly, it will be Jack Burns wearing number 6. And number 30, Nolan Leopold, standing back to receive the punt for the Rabbits. These are the kicking duties for the Cougars. I believe it looks to be number 8 coming in, Riker Vermillion. It might be doing quarterbacking and the punting here for this team. Stand corrected, number 12, Isaiah Bislew, will be doing the punting duties as he stands back about 10 yards behind the line. The snap is good. Bislew gets it off. It's a weak one, though. It goes about 5 yards. It's going to be fallen on by the Rabbits at the Cougar 14-yard line. And so, a bit of a disaster of a punt there, or opening drive, really, for the Cougars. Going nothing but backwards on that opening possession. It will be the Rabbits in very good field position. First and 10 from Cedar Mountain's 14-yard line. We'll see if this Wabasso squad can pick up where they left off. Punch it in for pay dirt here on this opening drive. 10:15 to go in the first quarter. Kemp under center. We'll take the snap and hands it off to number 2 in the backfield. Punt right up the middle. And good for about a 8 or 9 yard gain. That was Joseph Rolick doing the running. And they'll set it up for a second and 3 now from the 6-yard line. So Kemp, no stranger to throw the ball for this Rabbits team, but Rolick already this deep into opposing territory. Not going to be shy to run the ball here and just get right after it. Another handoff to Rolick. He'll go right side, tries to get around a defender, and just comes up short of the goal line. Great tackle there by, it looks like it was number 3, Blake Corner. And Stan Heiling, forgive me, number 21, in on the tackle, keeping Rolick out of the end zone. It will be first and goal, though, from the 2-yard line. And the Rabbits taking their time to get things set up. Leopold comes out of the game, replaced by number 5, Brooks Bounty, as they relay plays in from the sidelines. Kemp back under center, Bounty in the backfield. One right receiver left, one right. Kemp takes a snap, hands it right back up the middle to Bounty, shoves a tackler and into the end zone for 6 points. Isaiah Bislow is the closest to taking down Bounty on that play. But Brooks, the sophomore running back for this Rabbits team, able to shake him off. And an easy 6 to begin this opening quarter here in Morgan. Again, a high-octane offense. This Rabbits team was up big in the section championship game against their rivals from Red Rock Central. And it took a big effort from their star running back from the Falcons to get them back in that game. And the 2-point conversion now is good. Pass complete to Jack Burns. And the Rabbits go up 8-0. Just a nice slant route by Burns there. Kemp found him right away. Took 2 steps back and fired away. And wide open, working towards the middle of the field, was Jack. 8-0 to score.

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1: Welcome back. Thanks for tuning to Jack 97.7 FM. Just got done with the opening drive here with the Rabbits. It ended up being a touchdown for them. This one's kicked right to the hands of big number 65 for the Cougars. That is Cody Wenish receiving that line drive at the 40 and taking it up 5 yards. It'll be good field position this time for the Cougars. After a squibber got underneath the hands of the return men on the last kickoff, the opening kickoff, they had to start deep in their own territory, this time just 5 yards away from the midline. And we'll see if they can't answer the call here. Rabbits up 8-0 in the first 2 minutes of action here for Morgan. Vermillion takes a snap and shotgun, will fire a pass. That one blocked. That's number 70, Caden Frericks. It's not just the hardwood that Frericks is a stout defender down low. He's also doing it from the defensive line here for the Rabbits this early in the season. Got his paw up and knocked that one to the ground. Quick pass attempt by Vermillion. It falls incomplete. It'll be 2nd and 10 now from the 45 of Cedar Mountain side of the field. Again, working from shotgun. Vermillion with two backs behind him. It'll be a pass again, working up the middle and nearly picked off. Nolan Leopold with a diving attempt. Great effort by 30. But that one falls incomplete at the 42-yard line. It'll be now 3rd and 10. So Cedar Mountain has yet to run the ball, I believe, this game. It has been a bunch of quick passes, and none of them have quite been successful yet. One completion to start the ball game, but it was interrupted immediately by Frericks in the backfield as soon as it was caught. So nothing for positive yardage yet. 3rd and 10 from the 45. Vermillion again in shotgun. It will be another pass. Steps back, throws a short one intended for number 21, Stan Hyland, but Hyland had fallen to his feet by the time that throw left Vermillion's hands. So now another 4th and long, and the punt unit will come on for the Cougars. So a fruitless couple opening drives here for Cedar Mountain. After getting the ball with some pretty good field position at their own 45, unable to move it even a yard forward. And so another punt incoming from Bislow. And Bislow just trying to get a better foot on it than he did last time. His first punt went forward 5 yards to the 14. Other side of the field will be a timeout now called by Cedar Mountain. Gives us a good opportunity to talk about some other games happening in the area. This is the only 9-man football game happening from our listenership between two teams in the Tomahawk Conference. A very fun conference rivalry game happening here tonight between two teams that finished towards the top of the conference last season. Again, Cedar Mountain missing a lot of those key seniors from last year. They got a nice young squad, including a freshman quarterback in Riker Vermillion, that they're trying to get here comfortable here with the system. Wabasso up 8-0 through the first three possessions of the ball game. Cedar Mountain with the first two. Wabasso capitalizing on their first. In 1A football, Sleepy Eye United will be taking on Russell Tyler Ruthin United after a crushing last-second loss to New Richland, Heartland, Ellendale, Geneva in week 0 of this season. They came back and won their second game of the campaign against Bold 51-13. The kick is much better this time. It falls at the 30-yard line, takes a friendly Cougar bounce, and trickles down to the 22-yard line. That is where the Rabbits will pick this one up from as they begin their possession, second possession of this ball game with 8:35 left in the first. Not much time has elapsed with all the incomplete passes that we've had thrown so far. We'll see. The Rabbits only needed 3 plays to punch it into the end zone on their first drive. Certainly looking like it'll take a little bit more than that. Now, standing on their own side of the field, Drew Kemp will line up in shotgun this time. 2 wide receivers to the left and the right of them. Leopold in the backfield to his left. The pass is actually to Leopold. He was coming from the right side in the slot. It was number 2, Joseph Rolick, in the backfield with Kemp, forgive me. Leopold with a nice 15-yard reception. It will move the chains forward, and the ball will be placed at the 39-yard line. So 4 plays, all for forward progress.

field with ease is Wabasso in this opening quarter, outscoring their opponents 71-0 to begin this 2026 season. 63-0 was the final score of week one for them. It'll be another pass by Kemp in shotgun, finds his favorite target, Nolan Leopold again, scurries out to the left side, and will pick up another first down, this time 13 yards on the pass and catch. And they'll move the chains once more. Leopold picking up right where he left off. He was the hero for this Rabbits team in the section semifinal against the Cedar Mountain Cougars last year. Again, a back and forth game that changed lead three times in the fourth quarter. Rabbits were down 21-12 going into the final frame. And it took a 96-yard Nolan Leopold kick return touchdown to finally put him up for good. And he is looking like a senior leader right now on this team as the run goes up the middle. This time it is Rolick, and he's brought down on the left side of the field for a gain of 5 yards. Jordan Pettis in on the tackle for the Cougars. It'll be second and 5 now, as the Rabbits have gotten back into Cedar Mountain territory, the ball at the 44-yard line. Sun already beginning to set here in Morgan. Lights are on and dusk is upon us. A beautiful 75-degree evening, nice and sunny, clear skies. No better place than to be watching high school football here on a Friday night. Snap by Kemp, it'll be another handoff up the middle. And Rolick again with another gain of 4 yards. It'll be third and short now coming up for the Rabbits. Hiley in on the tackle for the Cougars. Some nice tackling there by Cedar Mountain, keeping this within reach of ending the possession here. Third and 2 is the official marking from the 40-yard line. Just under 7 minutes to go in the first quarter. Kemp goes back under center. I formation now. The fullback right behind him. And Rolick, 5 yards behind him. It's going to be a quarterback keeper. Kemp pushes up the middle himself for a gain of about 3 or 4 yards, and they'll move the chains once more. Nice call by Joe Kemp there, sending his son right back up the middle for the first down, keeping this possession alive. Sure seemed like a 4-down opportunity for the Rabbits there, and they just do the easy thing. It's a nice tush-push. Keep it rolling. Kemp back under center, one wide receiver to each side of him, two backs in the backfield. It'll be a pass, fake handoff, the throw going to the left side, intended for number 6. That is Jack Burns, the intended receiver, going to his back shoulder there down the sideline, but that one falls incomplete out of bounds. Unsure if Burns had a good play on that one. If he had gotten turned around for it, he might have been able to toe tap it, but just out of his reach. It'll be 2nd and 10 now from the 36. Again, the Rabbits, with a successful opening drive, lead this ballgame 8-0, trying to extend that lead now to double digits. It'll be a keeper up the middle, goes Kemp to the left side now, and just short of the marker to gain. Looks like it'll be 3rd and inches, maybe a yard to gain. And we'll see where they mark it. It will be 3rd and short now. So a couple quarterback keepers for Kemp already in this drive. Have awarded him nearly 20 yards on the ground. Back under center goes Kemp. I formation, one receiver to the left and right. Handoff up the middle goes to number 32 for the Rabbits. That is Paxton Hunkercock. And it will be good for a first down. Ball placed at the 14-yard line. So a gain. Oh, forgive me, 19-yard line, gain of 3 on the play. And 1st and 10 once again for the Rabbits. Trips right. It will be a pass. Kemp steps back and lofts it. Left side, caught, and good for 6 for number 6. That's Jack Burns. And finally finds the back shoulder there. A nice connection between Kemp and Burns. Good for 19 yards and the score. 14-0 Rabbits in this opening quarter with 5:12 to go in the first. They'll keep the offense on the field to try to punch in 2 more. Picture perfect

0: Drop It in the Bucket pass by Drew Kemp. Finding one of his favorite targets. The senior Jack Burns playing wide receiver and defensive back today for Wabasso. Will be Kemp now under center. Eye formation. Fake handoff. He'll look to pass. Finds a wide open target. That's number four. Kaysen Olsen, the tight end. And a nice red zone target there. Olsen gets credit for the conversion. And an early 16-0 lead for this Rabbits team. Cedar Mountain trying to regain a little bit of control of this ball game here at home, facing a very formidable opponent. Wabasso, we knew how good they were, and they are looking up to the task, living up to expectations so far tonight. 5:12 to go in the first. 16-0 is the score. We'll be right back with the kickoff after this short commercial break.
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0: So Kaysen Olsen got the two-point conversion. Now he sets the ball on the tee and will kick off for the Rabbits here, as the first two possessions of the ball game for Wabasso have resulted in 8 points each. And the kick now will be another line drive squibber. This one towards the right sideline and just falling on this time by Cody Winnish, who caught a line drive kick right into the chest on the last kickoff. This drive will start from the 30-yard line now for the Cougars. And they are still looking for their first down in the ball game. They went backwards 5 yards on their first drive and then threw three incompletions in their second drive. They have been pass heavy. We'll see if they try to resort to a little bit of a run game here just to get some positive yardage. But for now, it'll be first and 10 from the 30 as number 58 for the Cougars is replaced by 62. That is Connor Sullivan, the sophomore, coming in for the senior, Logan Welsh, as they relay the plays. Vermillion back in shotgun, sends a man in motion. It'll be a fake handoff, bootlegs right, looking to pass. He will pass, and this one falls incomplete. Closest man to that ball was Nolan Leopold. Jumping up to try to knock that one down was Joseph Rolick for the Rabbits. And another unsuccessful pass attempt here by Vermillion. The young freshman quarterback has had his work cut out for him. And we'll see again. Have not seen any run plays just yet in this ball game. Resorting to everything through the air to no success so far. We'll see. That trend continues. Second and 10 from the 30-yard line. Vermillion again in shotgun. Man in the slot. Wide receivers one left, one right. The pitch now will go to number 21. This one's for positive yards. Shoves one defender off of him. Good for seven on the play. That's how you do it. Number 21, Stan Eiling. Putting the team a little bit on his back there. And gets five now as they set the ball at the 35. Out of bounds there. So at least trying to set themselves up for a manageable third down play. They do so. On that last play, being able to get to the outside for some positive yardage. It'll be third and five. Under center now is Vermillion. I formation. Fullback right behind him. It'll be a handoff to the halfback. That's Hyland again. Bounces out to the left side, and he will be brought down just shy, I believe, of the first down marker, but they are going to move the chains. Call it a first down. First in the ball game for the Cougars, just under the 5 minute mark here in the first quarter. And it'll be first and 10 from the Cougars 40 yard line. And the crowd gets into it a little bit here now. Cougars with a tag team of head coaches, Mike Freetag and Adam Kirkhoff, lead the play calling for this Cougar squad. They break the huddle. It'll be another I formation. Vermillion under center. One wide receiver left and right. Takes the snap, looks to pass. Steps back. The throw goes to the right side of the field. It's a jump ball. It falls incomplete. Heavily contested there by Jack Burns. Trying to highball it. But Blake Corner able to play a little quarterback on that play. Just to try to break it up and prevent Burns from getting an interception. It was a 50-50 ball on that play. But Vermillion, again, not being shy. They keep testing these rabbits through the air. And I like it. Really getting this freshman quarterback acquainted with the system. Under center once more. They'll hand off to the fullback right up the middle and shut down immediately by a trio of defensive linemen for the Rabbits. That is Carson Kaysen Olsen, Caden Frericks in on the tackle. They got a little bit of help too from number 32, Paxton Huntercock. .345 to play in the first quarter. Third and 10 now is the spot from the 40. Back under center is Vermillion. Same formation. In eye, it'll be a fake handoff and getting into the backfield and nearly coming, completing the sack is Frericks, but it was busted through the line quick enough to force Vermillion to just toss it up, and that one falls short of the line of scrimmage for another incomplete pass. It will be another fourth down incoming for the Cougars, and they're going to be forced to punt once more. This nicely sized defensive line for the Rabbits able to punch through the protection for the Cougars these last couple plays. And in comes number 12 once more, Isaiah Bislew. Do the kicking duties. And he'll keep it. Oh, this one might be good. Wrapped up and brought down. Nicely done by number 32. That's Paxton once again in on the tackle. He was the only man Bislew had to beat for the first down. It was kind of a blown-up play. It didn't seem like it was an intended fake punt. But Bislew wisely kept the ball because two Rabbits came bursting in from the outside corners and likely would have blocked that kick. Bislew saw that happening and saw an opening. The seat parted for him right up the middle. It was a nice run for a gain of about 7 positive yards, but just shy of the first down to gain. It will be a fourth down turnover on downs, and the Rabbits now will take control from Cedar Mountain's 46-yard line. Pad handoff goes to Leopold, who motioned right to left. This one's good for a first down and some. A pickup of about 20 on the jet sweep by Leopold, and he continues to chalk up positive yardage both on the receiving end and the rushing end now for this Rabbits team. Certainly one of the biggest key contributors on offense for Wabasso. Does a little bit of everything. Rolick now in shotgun to the right side of Kemp. Kemp will fake the handoff and throws it complete to number 6. That's Jack Burns, but he threw it a little bit behind him. Burns had to reach back to grab that ball and then fell to the ground upon the completion. This will be 2nd and 6 after a nice gain there. Or excuse me, 2nd and 4 after a gain of 6. Ball on the Cougars' 24-yard line. Just under 3 minutes now to go in the first quarter. It's a 16-0 Rabbits lead as they're coming off a 63-0 victory over Buffalo Lake Hector Stewart. Just adding on in shotgun. The snap will be a pass up left side. Finds Burns. That's good for 6 more for number 6. Burns with his 2nd catch for a touchdown. And that connection between Kemp and Burns is working wonders right now. Another 20-yard reception. The first one went for 19, this one for 24. And Jack burned his defender for 6 more. And again, a perfectly placed ball. Drop in the bucket for Drew Kemp. Keeps doing what they do. 22-0. 2:37 to go in this first quarter. And again, the offense will stay on the field. Kemp will go under center I formation. Burns to the left. Leopold to the right. Kemp takes a snap, will fake the handoff, looking right, and finds another his tight end once again, Kaysen Olsen. Looking like Rob Gronkowski out there. Now with 2 of the 3 two-point conversions for the Rabbits, it is 24-0. It is all Wabasso here where city meets the country. Morgan, Minnesota, a beautiful evening, a nice cotton candy sky forming upon us. Pink to the left, blue to the right. As the cheer squad for this Rabbits team starts doing jumpy jacks, it'll be a lot of calisthenics, it looks like, today for this cheering squad from Wabasso. We are going

0: take a short break. Back with the kickoff right after this.
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0: Welcome back. Another line drive squib kick by Olsen to begin this drive for the Cougars, and they fall on top of it at the 24-yard line. So we'll start there. Again, 2:37 to go in this first quarter. Plenty of football left to be played. Down, not out, if you are Cedar Mountain, got to believe that you are capable of coming back in this ball game yet. Again, very tough opponent here today in Wabasso. A state-caliber team, no doubt. Likely we'll see some state rankings, I'm sure, in nine-man football throughout this season. Now, a little hard count action. Gets the Rabbits to jump off sides, or hop off sides, if you will, and it will be 5 yards in the positive direction for the Cougars. And they're on the prowl to begin this drive. First and 5 now from the 29-yard line. So nice job by the freshman, Riker Vermillion, able to get the Rabbits to make a mistake. They're first in the ball game, and that will be a pass going right side. That one over the head of his intended target, number 3, Blake Corner. And again, the size on this defensive line for the Rabbits is wrecking havoc. Not just for this O-line of the Cougars, but for Vermillion. He's unable to really get a clean look at a lot of his targets because he's got to get over the hands of these big defenders. It is Frericks, Nolan Hansen, and Olsen playing defensive line for Wabasso, and they are each standing right at or above 6 feet. 6'3", or all of them, I believe. Like, this is going to be a fumbled snap, and able to fall on it to control the ball is Stan Hyland, but that one is going to be for a big loss as they go back behind the line of scrimmage by 5 yards. And what was a 2nd and 5 now turns into a 3rd and 13. So again, just trying to get adjusted here in this opening quarter still are the Cougars. Lost a big one last week to a very good Edgerton team. But still trying to just get their feet wet and gain some positive yards here in this ball game. Vermillion now looks to pass, but now will hand off, delayed handoff up the middle. That one goes to Hyland. It will be good for about 3 yards, getting back to the initial line of scrimmage. But again, a 4th and long is forced by the Rabbits, and the Cougars will be forced to punt. Once again, just under 1:30 to go in this opening quarter. Flag being flown at half mast on this 25th anniversary of the 9/11 attacks, as we remember all those we lost on that day. A solemn day. We find our ways to remember and celebrate those lives. They will be going for it now on 4th and 10. Another hard count by Vermillion, unable to get the Rabbits to jump this time. And we do have a flag. It might be a delay of game, and that is what it will be called. Not a bad idea there by the coaching staff of the Cougars, just trying to see if they can pick up another free 5 yards and force a 4th and manageable. But the Cougars will be pushed back 5 more to make a 4th and 16 this time, and will be now, undoubtedly, it seems, going to punt in this situation as the ball gets pushed back to the 18-yard line of their own side of the field. Clock continues to run, just under a minute now to go in the first quarter. And back to receive the punt, it will be Drew Kemp and Nolan Leopold for the Rabbits. Bislew is doing the punting for the Cougars. Didn't have a very good first attempt at kicking it, but ended up lining up and getting a good one down the field in his last punt. We'll see if he can make that mark again. This one does go to the 40 and takes a very

0: very friendly rabbit bounce. They'll let it go all the way down to their own 43-yard line. And so a 20-yard punt in the air and 20 more yards on the ground as both Kemp and Leopold just elect to let that one trickle down the field. 17 seconds to go in this first quarter. 24-0 Rabbits on top of their conference rivals, the Cedar Mountain Cougars. And they'll take the field once again to try to continue to add on to this lead. Again, this is a very different Cedar Mountain Cougar squad this year, losing a lot of seniors from what they had last year when they nearly defeated the Rabbits in the section semifinal game. That was a 32-29 ball game, back and forth, and Cedar Mountain was leading on the road against the Rabbits by a score of 21-12 going into the fourth quarter. And then some back and forth plays. It was Schilling and Getter, the two-man bread getters for the Cougars, helping their team maintain the lead for much of that ball game. But Nolan Leopold, along with a couple other of his good teammates, end up putting Wabasso up for good and then escaping with a three-point victory against a Cedar Mountain squad that finished 5-5 last year, but all of their losses came to the teams that ended up making their respected section championship games. And so, good squad here in Morgan. But now with a lot of young blood on the field for them, they're just trying to get adequate with each other. Kemp will step back to pass on the first play. Gives it off to Rolick, and he has room to run. It was a bubble screen, good for about 20 yards on the play. And the ball will be placed all the way down to the 35-yard line, 37-yard line of the Cougars' side of the field. So, tough team to slow down right now. Are these Rabbits? They'll actually move the ball back a little bit more towards the Rabbit side of the field, still in Cougar territory. But Rolick seemed to have stepped out of bounds. And that will do it for the first quarter. 24-0 is the score, all Rabbits so far here in Morgan. It's Wabasso on top of Cedar Mountain. We will take a short break and be right back after this.
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0: 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Isaac Schumacher here live from Morgan, Minnesota, where the city meets the country, for some nine-man Friday night's football action between two Tomahawk Conference foes in the Wabasso Rabbits and the Cedar Mountain Cougars. It will be first and 10 from the Cougars' 38-yard line as we begin the second quarter. Drew Kemp looks to pass, finds Leopold in the middle of the field, jets left and picks up a big chunk of yards as he's brought out of bounds at around the 20-yard line. Another near 20-yard gain, they will call it 20, as the ball is placed at the 18-yard line. And Nolan Leopold, easily above the 100-yard mark now in total yards throughout this ball game, doing a little bit of everything. Once again, in the air, on the receiving end, and on the ground. Each play seems like it's gone for a big chunk every time, and another first and 10 set up for the Rabbits. Kemp now under center, has three behind him, wishbone formation.

And the snap will go to the tailback. That's number 5. Up the middle is Bounty, and that is good for about 10 more yards as he falls forward. Ball will be placed at the 6-yard line. And a 1st and 10, no huddle offense now for the Rabbits. Kemp right back under center, wishbone formation, takes the snap. We'll hand off right again to Bounty. Up the middle, but plugged up that time. It'll be short of the goal line. See who's in on the tackle on the play. It looked like a Wenish. Wenish and Lumen in on the tackle for the Cougars. 2 yards on the carry. It'll be 2nd and goal from the 4-yard line now for Wabasso. Beautiful sunset forming here in Morgan. Got a lot of kids playing behind the field. A little two-hand touch. Getting their chops in. Another handoff to Bounty. He is going to be shy again. That is Stan Heiling in on that tackle. A great job right now. A defensive stand forming here for the Cougars, and they need it. Heiling, the junior, with a clutch tackle there, holding them for no gain. It seems like that might be the first play of the game that's gone for 0 yards for the Rabbits. And they'll say a loss of 1 even on the play. So 3rd and goal from the 3-yard line, 3 to get. A lot of 3s on the scoreboard. And we'll see if the Rabbits try to go back to the ground. It's been 3 run plays straight to Brooks Bounty. Another wishbone formation. Kemp under center. He'll take the snap now. Ooh, and it looked like it was a false start. They're not going to call it. Handoff goes to Bounty again, and he is in for the touchdown. And if I have to be completely candid, I think the Rabbits got away with one right there. It sure looked like there was a little bit of flinch in the backfield by number 32, Paxton Huttercock. But none of these 5 officials seem to pick up on that. Maybe it's just my vantage point from the crow's nest, but it sure looked like there was some movement. Again, it was not called. And credit to the Rabbits. They took the made the most of that opportunity and handed it off to Brooks Bounty for a 4th straight run. And he's able to punch it in that time for 6 more Wabasso points. Kemp down shotgun. They're going for 2. He will look to pass. The throw goes right and into the hands of number 23. That is Nathan Riley, the senior wide receiver, getting some action now on the offensive end. 4 possessions. 4 touchdowns and 4 successful 2-point conversions for this section runner-up from last year. The Wabasso Rabbits are out looking for blood in this 2026 campaign. 63-0 was the score of their week 1 game against the Buffalo Lake Hector Stewart Mustangs, and now they're up 32-0 over the Cedar Mountain Cougars with 10 minutes to play in the first half of action from Morgan. Absolutely nothing has slowed down these Rabbits. And the Cougars have found themselves in a rabbit hole, so to say. Doing the kicking once again will be Kaysen Olson for Wabasso. So guys, we do have some score updates from around the area in 1A football. It's 21-0 Springfield Tigers on top of the Murray County Central Rebels that took down Springfield in the section semifinal game, or a section championship game last year. Going to be some positive yardage on the return here. That's nicely done by number 1 of the Cougars, Jordan Pettis, the sophomore. Picked that ball up around the 25-yard line and scurried for 20 more on the return. It will be the best starting field position of the game thus far for Cedar Mountain. We'll see what they can make of it. Again, it's been a lot of passing and trusting their freshman quarterback, Riker Vermillion, with about 90% of the plays so far in this game have gone through the air. It's not much success. This time it's going to be a handoff up the middle. Stan Heiling, and there we go. A nice positive chunk for 6 yards on the carry. And a reason to cheer down here for the Cedar Valley faithful. 2nd and 4. And we'll see if they try to attack that run game again here after getting what was one of their first positive gains of the ball game. Back in shotgun formation, running back to his right, one behind him. Stens Heiling in motion. It's going to be a pass up the middle. Pass complete. Spins off of one defender and down for a gain of 15 on the play. That was number 3, Blake Corner, on the reception. And now Vermillion starting to get a little mojo here.

15-yard pass and catch between Vermillion and the trusty Blake Corner, one of the few upperclassmen on the Cedar Mountain squad, the junior, was a big part of this team last year for the Cougars, and now the handoff goes to Hyland up the middle, good for about 3 yards on the carry. As he bounced up the middle and worked his way to the left side, spinning off a few tacklers and falling forward, it will be a 2 yard carry. Second and 8 from the Rabbits' 31 yard line now, as we have 3 straight gains on the ground here for the Cougars. Again, going back into shotgun Vermillion. One back to his right, one behind him. The snap will hand off up the middle, met immediately once again. And helping him now to his feet are the two tacklers in on the play. It was Frerix and number 50, Nolan Hansen, in on the tackle. And again, as soon as the ball got into the hands of the fullback there for the Cougars, he was unable to get through that wall of defenders for Wabasso. It will be a loss now of 3 on the play, 3rd and 11. And once again, it seems as though Vermillion is going to be forced to go in the air here. But the blitz has been coming on the 3rd and long situations. A 4-down opportunity here. It's going to be a pass up the middle, caught by Hyland, shakes one defender and brought down for a modest gain of about 5 on the play. It will be a manageable 4th down, though, and I can imagine Cougars down by 4 possessions here will be going for it on 4th and 7. 7:30 to go in this first half. And it sure seems like a key down incoming. A lot of urgency for this Cougars squad needing to continue this drive and just get on the scoreboard here to maintain the chance in this ballgame. The Rabbits, again, through the first 5.5 quarters of their season, have not allowed a single point to their opponents. Vermillion under center tries to get the defense to jump off sides to no success, and now we have a timeout. So last time on 4th down, the Cougars tried to get the Rabbits to jump. They couldn't do it. They ended up taking the 5-yard loss on a delay of gain. This time they will wisely call the timeout before the play clock expires. And we'll set up shop again, presuming they will go for it again here on 4th down. Vermillion has been successful, though, for Cedar Mountain in drawing the Rabbits off sides. They are 1 for 3 in their success rate so far in this ballgame of drawing off sides on the Cougars, or on the Rabbits, excuse me. And so a quick timeout will allow us some more time to talk about the games in the area. Springfield again up big by 3 touchdowns, 21-0 over Bury County Central, the team that took them out in the section championship game last season. So they are seeking their revenge against a familiar foe from Murray County. And the Rebels are out to an 0-1 start. I think they lost a lot of their key star players from last year. They dropped their first game of the season 21-42 to a Dawson Boyd Jack squad. And so keeping an eye there on the Tigers as we are awaiting a score update from the Sleepy Eye United game that one kicked off at 7 p.m. And here we go, 4th down, 7 to get. Vermillion to shotgun, sends a man in motion to his right side. That's Hyland. It's going to be a pass. Nearly picked off, it's caught, but it's still short of the marker and trying to inch his way forward. Unable to get there as forward progress will be marked at the 25-yard line, just a yard shy of the goal to gain. For Cedar Mount, it will be a turnover on down. So a nice defensive stand there by the Rabbits, forcing another unsuccessful 4th down conversion by the Cougars. But a brilliant attempt there by Cedar Mountain, just coming a yard short of keeping these chains moving. By far their most successful drive in the ball game, as they started at their own 46 and were able to go about 35 yards down the field. It will be the Rabbits, though, from the 25 now, with 6:40 to go in this first half. Kemp from shotgun takes the snap, looks to pass, finds Leopold, middle of the field, rolling left, has room to run, and he's loose! Leopold, one man to beat, and gets him into the end zone for 6 points. It is the speed demon, Nolan Leopold, standing at 5'7", 160. Turned on the Jets for a 75-yard receiving touchdown.
And if he wasn't across the 100-yard mark just yet, you can better believe he is now. Nearly 200 yards now in all-purpose for Leopold, the senior, who certainly haunts the dreams of this Cedar Mountain faithful. He was the one that busted off the 96-yard kick return touchdown that was able to give the Rabbits the lead late in the fourth quarter of that section semifinal game. Sent the Rabbits to the championship game where they lost a real tough one, tight one, to Red Rock Central. Now back under center is Drew Kemp, trying to go for their fifth straight two-point conversion. And that will go to Brooks Bounty. He barrels over one defender and into the end zone for the conversion. 40-0 is the score with 6:35 to go in the first half of this ball game. So got to give credit to Cedar Mountain. They had their best drive of the game. It got brought just 1 yard short of continuing. And as soon as the Rabbits got the ball, they made the most of it. Drew Kemp finds his favorite target, Noel Leopold, on a crossing route. It was caught for about 8 yards on the catch. And then Leopold took it the rest of the 67 to get to the end zone. Split a pair of defenders. Good footwork there by Nolan. He's that, I've been told, Nolan's vision is top of the line here. And it's on full display right now. The yards after catch for Leopold is something to behold. And so the kick, once again, a line drive up the middle of the field. And again, past the hands of the receiving core, or returning core, for the Cougars. It's the third time that one of these squibbers has gotten past their returners. This time it was Jordan Pettis unable to put a hand on it. And again, the ball will start deep in Cedar Mountain's territory. First and 10 from the 19-yard line. So we'll stick with you here as the offense quickly takes the field. 6:35. To go in the half. And again, the Rabbits have not allowed a single point to their opponents all year. Vermillion takes the snap, works back, and is sacked. Brought down by a one-handed tackle by Nolan Hansen. Getting in quickly on Riker there and dragging him to the ground. The first sack of the ball game for the Rabbits. A lot of plays have been disrupted for negative yards for the Cougars, but that was just the first sack. As much as they've thrown the ball, that's a bit of a surprising stat. 6 minutes to go in the first half. Second and 19 after the takedown. Riker now under center. He'll take the snap and look to pass again. Looks right, goes left into the hands of Stan Hiley, and that one's good for about 9 yards on the pass and catch. Good game there. We'll set up a third and 11 now from the 18-yard line. That was very close to being a safety, believe it or not, on that sack by Hansen. So a 7-yard reception by Hiley. He has been doing most of the receiving and running for this Cougar squad so far. Nearly get a jump off the line. Frerichs able to contain himself. It will be a handoff up the middle, back to the original line of scrimmage. And a fourth and 10, once again, for Cedar Mountain. You know what? This says a lot more. I want to make a point. This says a lot more about how good this Rabbit squad is here today than how poorly the Cougars have been playing. This is a young squad for Cedar Mountain, and they are really getting tested here. And their two opening weeks of the season, taking on likely their two toughest opponents they'll face all year in Edgerton and Wabasso. And the offense leaves the field. This snap goes over the head of the punter. It might be a safety, and he picks it up and runs it right back into the end of the end zone. So just minimizing damage there was Bislew. That he had no chance of corralling that snap. It went about 2 feet over his head into the end zone. He retrieves it and will run it out of bounds for a safety, an intentional safety, if you will, there, after the busted snap.

0: And so two more points go on the board for Wabasso. It is 42-0 here in Morgan. With 4:30 to go in the first half, we will take a short break and thank our sponsors. Don't go anywhere. We have so much more football coming up after this.
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2: Highwater Ethanol's mission is to successfully operate a bioenergy facility, which will be profitable to their investor owners while contributing to the economic growth of the region. 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
0: 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Isaac Schumacher here, live from Morgan, Minnesota, where the city meets the country, for a little nine-man football action here underneath the Friday Night Lights. It is going to be a safety kickoff. Normally what we see in the pros is a punt after the safety, but they'll set up the ball on a tee now and kick off from the 20-yard line. Do the Cougars. It's number 56. Unsure who that might be. There's no 56 on the scorecard for the Cedar Mountain, but it's retrieved by Rolick as he comes up and gets a return of about 15 yards after getting that ball at the 50. So following the safety, the Rabat Rabbits have been 5-for-5 on every single one of their offensive possessions so far this game. And they've completed the two-point conversion to match it on each of their touchdowns. They'll now set up shop in not even their best starting field position. This one's placed at the 37-yard line. It took all of one play to punch it into the end zone on their last drive, a 75-yard pass and catch between Drew Kemp and Nolan Leopold, the senior wide receiver on this team. Now Kemp out of shotgun will look to pass once more, rolling left in the pocket, finds a wide open number 23. That is Nathan Riley. And how about three consecutive plays on offense for the Rabbits that have led to pay dirt. Another touchdown. It is 48-0 with 4:15 to go in this first half. And again, hats off to the Cougars. They're trying their best. This is just a Rabbit squad that is full on, can't stop. What's there to be said? 63-0 in their first game against Buffalo Lake Hector Stewart. 48-0. They still have not allowed a single point to either of their opponents in this young season. And now keeping the offense on the field, trying to punch it in for two more. They'll pitch it to Rolick in the backfield. He will cut back up after moving to the right side and in for another successful two-point conversion. 6-for-6 on their six possessions and two-point conversions are the Rabbits. Add on a safety, and it's a nice, clean 50 on the scoreboard for the Rabbits. A half a century. That is mighty impressive, and I'm starting to be at a loss for words. They've given it to a little bit of everyone here. Drew Kemp has not missed on many of his pass attempts. I don't think he has thrown an incompletion, actually, quite yet. And that is also equally as impressive because he has thrown a lot downfield. That last throw to Nathan Riley went for 37 yards. And by the time Riley caught it, he was basically standing in the end zone. And so the last couple plays for the Rabbits, it's been a 24-yard pass from Kemp to Burns, a 75-yard pass to Nolan Leopold, and a 37-yard pass to Nathan Riley. Add all that up, and I think my Austin, Minnesota math gives that at least 150 yards through the air on the last three plays for Drew Kemp. This one's caught in the air and now brought down at the 43-yard line on the kickoff. That's where the Cougars will set up shop after the return from number 65, Cody Wenish. The ball has seemed to find him an awful lot now on these kick returns, and the big man's made the most of it. He has not missed a single one. 3-for-3 on fielding it cleanly is Wenish, and that's something that the Cougars have been desperately needing, as a lot of these squibbers have gone underneath the hands of the returners. 4:12 to go in the second quarter. Counting down till halftime. The pitch is on the ground as Stan Heiling has to pick that one up and fall on top of it. Another play that is broken up before it can even get started for the Cougars. It's been a lot of that for this team. As much as the Rabbits have been good on their side of the offensive ball, it's been equally as tough sledding for the Cougars on their side of things. Just unable to really find any sort of fluidity or consistency on their offensive drives. They'll go 5 yards forward and get shut down in the backfield to bring them back. And now after a loss of 8, it'll be 2nd and 18 from the 35-yard line. Handoff this time goes up the middle and brought down at the line of scrimmage as the big boys up front for the Rabbits get in there once again. I believe it was number 67 this time, Brylon Wagner, making first contact in on the tackle. For Wabasso, it'll be 3rd and 18 from the 35-yard line as the clock continues to tick here towards halftime, 3 minutes to go before the break. Don't go anywhere. Stick with us. We'll be talking about a lot of high school football from all around the state for the Redwood Valley Lodge halftime report. It's going to be a pass by Vermillion. Goes up the middle, caught by Hylene, brought down immediately, though. Slant route goes 1 yard. It will be 4th and 17 now. And Vermillion just hasn't had a whole lot of time to get situated in the pocket. As soon as he gets the snap, he's been having to unload it pretty much within a couple seconds every single time. And it was Lightfoot in on the tackle for the Rabbits. 4th and 16. It'll keep the offense on the field now for the Cougars. Going to need a big play here to keep the chains moving. Snap and looking to pass, going deep towards the middle of the field, off the hand of his intended target. That was number 3, Blake Corner, unable to catch that ball that was kind of thrown behind him by a couple yards. So Vermillion and Corner unable to connect with each other. It will be a turnover on downs for the Cougars, and the Rabbits will once again set up shop in Cedar Mountain territory. We'll see if the Rabbits can make it 4 straight plays here on offense that have led to touchdowns. Again, it was a 24-yard pass between Kemp and Burns, followed by a 75-yard pass and catch by Kemp and Leopold, followed up by a 37-yard pass and catch between Kemp and Riley. We'll see if a new target is unlocked here for the Rabbits on this play. Kemp will be actually replaced by number 3. It is Brady Bounty taking the quarterback job. He will hand off the middle to Rolick, and he gains a nice chunk of yards down to the 30-yard line, a gain of 8 on the play. So if that is the last time we're going to see Drew Kemp in this ballgame, it's a heck of a way to finish your evening. As I kind of wrapped it up there with the 24, 37, 61, plus 75, 137, 136 yards. 136 yards in the air in the last 3 plays for Drew Kemp. Mighty impressive for the junior field general. And now Bounty under center once again nearly fumbles the snap. He'll keep it and roll out to the left side. Looking to bootleg and picks up the first down. It will be good, but we do have a flag on the field, so we'll see what direction the ball is headed in after the laundry hits the ground. 1:27 to go in this first half, and the sun has officially set here in Morgan. The cotton candy skies have given way to a called a Missouri Tiger, black and gold now gracing the western sky. Give a shout out to my Missouri Tigers. They're taking on the Kansas Jayhawks in a board battle rivalry that is as old as time. One of the most heated rivalries in all of college football. That game happening now, but I'm so happy to be with you here watching these two 9-man rivals battle it out between Wabasso and Cedar Mountain. Then a little bit. Well, a lot of it one-sided so far in this ball game, but again, got to give credit to this young Cedar Mountain squad. They're trying to figure things out, and this Rabbit squad is just a well-oiled machine. Their second unit already in the ball game, and after the flag, it actually got pushed back 5 yards. Rabbits got called for an illegal formation, and now the handoff goes to the left side. It's number 33. That is Lane Taylor taking it for 10 yards on the run, and it'll be another Rabbit first down. So, and then a new unit in on the field for the Rabbits. A couple of the usual suspects still in there. Caden Frere is coming off the field now, replaced by number 67,

0: Brylin Wanger. And Jack Burns also still out there for Wabasso, lined up to the left side of the line, playing wide receiver. Handoff goes to the fullback. That is number 44, I believe, on the carry. That would be Russell Nanthi, the freshman running back, standing at 5'11", 180. I believe that Nanthi looks even bigger than that from here. Big pads as he barrels up the middle for a gain of 8 on the play. Second and 2 from the 12-yard line now, as the clock now hits 30 seconds to go in this first half. Another handoff to number 33. That's Taylor, and he is... touchdown in there, just above the pylon, and another Wabasso Rabbits touchdown. 7 offensive drives, 7 touchdowns, and now we'll see. I assume they will keep the offense on the field for their 7th 2-point conversion. 56-0. And nearly matching the entire point score in their first game just in this opening half. This one is busted off the hands of Bounty and into the hands of Nanthi on the snap. That was kind of an interesting play, the way that developed. It was definitely unintentional. Bounty just fumbled the snap, but it went into the hands of his fullback, and Nanthi nearly fell forward for another successful 2-point conversion. It will be the first stop, though, on defense for the Cougars. And so you'll take the wins any way you can get them. They shut down this potent Wabasso offense. 6-for-7 now on 2-point conversions are the Rabbits. And with 22 seconds to go in this first half, the Cougars will see if they can't get a little bit of momentum going into halftime as they receive this kickoff. Some more score updates. We will talk to you more about all of the action happening across the state in the prep football world at the Redwood Valley Lodge halftime report. And we'll also recap on what was another brilliant town ball baseball tournament. We'll give you your winners there and some accolades, some shout-outs to our area teams. And we'll get things rolling into the second half of action. We hope that you stick with us. Still is Play More Football to be played here in Morgan. I understand that this game might be out of hand already, but there's no better place to be to support your favorite athletes than right here at KLGR. Another kick goes into the hands of Winish. Winish has been having a lot of fun on the kick return duties here tonight. 4 balls have been kicked his way, and he's 4-for-4 on catching all of them cleanly. Got his hands off to Cody. It's been one bright spot for the Cougars here in this ball game. And with 19 seconds to go in the first half, Vermillion will maintain duties under center as we're in the I formation. Takes the snap, looks the handoff, gives it to his fullback up the middle. Good for 5 yards on the play. That was number 12, Isaiah Bislew, and with the positive yardage for the Cougars. And no timeout being called. Looks like that will be our last play of the first half. And so, as the clock hits 0, it's been all Wabasso here on the road in Morgan. 56 for the Rabbits. Still, no points have been conceded to the Cougars here from Cedar Mountain. And if you don't know it already, I'll sound like a broken record and say it again. The Wabasso team has not given up a single points to their opponents in this young season. Through 6 quarters of play, they have outscored everyone 109 points to nothing. That is the Wabasso Rabbits, and they are quite a fun machine to watch. We're going to take a short break, but again, don't go anywhere. Your Redwood Valley Lodge halftime report with me, Isaac Schumacher, coming up right after this.
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2: 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This is Isaac Schumacher coming to you live from where the city meets the country, Morgan, Minnesota, for some nine-man Friday night football action between the Wabasso Rabbits on the road as they hop on over to take on the Cedar Mountain Cougars here at Cedar Mountain High School. And it has, quite frankly, been a whole lot of rabbits out there. 56-0 is the score at the half, and Wabasso has just kept laying down the hammer. Seven offensive drives, all leading to touchdowns in the first half, nearly completing all of their two-point conversions as well, just missing on their last one, 6 of 7 there. But they still have a nice rounded number of 56 because they did force a safety as well on one of the punt attempts by the Cougars, and so that's where we are. A whole lot of, I wish I had official stat totals for you. All you need to know is that the last three plays of the game through the air for Drew Kemp resulted in touchdowns and a total of 136 yards, all finding different targets. Again, I'll sound like a broken record because it's worth repeating. 24 yards in the air to Jack Burns. He had another pass and catch for a touchdown with Burns for 19 yards in an earlier possession. So two touchdowns totaling 43 yards through the air between Kemp and Burns. Nolan Leopold had a 75-yard touchdown catch and has had much more than that throughout this ball game. I think Nolan is probably done for the day as well, but he finished just under 200 total offensive yards for himself in this ball game. And so the man that broke the hearts of this Cougars faithful last season with a last-second kick return touchdown of 96 yards to give the Rabbits a section semifinal victory over an underdog Cougars squad. That is Nolan Leopold. He wrecks havoc again here on the road in his senior showcase in Morgan. And then the last catch came from Nathan Riley with a 37-yard reception from, once again, Drew Kemp. Brady Bounty looks like he's going to take on all of the quarterback duties for the rest of this ballgame for the Rabbits. Can't say I blame him. Joe Kemp has seen enough from his starters, just keeping him healthy now as this team is sure looks destined to test their opponents for a state tournament bid. It's been awful fun to watch if you're from Wabasso. As far as Cedar Mountain faithful goes, you know, you've seen better days, but again, it's a young squad, a lot more to look forward to. A freshman quarterback in Riker Vermillion, who is certainly getting his reps in. And nearly every single one of those offensive snaps in the first half was going through the air for the Cougars. And so Coach Freitag and Hoffman, Freitag and Kirkhoff, the two head coaches for the Cougars, looking to see, probably keeping their starters out there. This is a very shallow roster for Cedar Mountain. Just a total of 3, 6, 9, 12, 15, 17 total players. 17 total players for Cedar Mountain. And so I'm sure everyone will get their touches here today on this short staff roster for Cedar Mountain. On the other side here for Wabasso, I think they have three times that number on this roster. I'm not going to try to count them all, but their bench is bigger than their starting unit. Let's just say that. It's a front and back sheet, this roster that I'm looking at. It goes all the way down on one side and three-quarters of the way down to the other side. This Rabbits roster is stacked with returning talent, and they've got some reserves, too, that are already tearing through this first unit of the Cougars on offense. And so let's talk about what's happening from around the state. I do want to recap, just brush up on how the Town Ball State tournaments finished up in classes A, B, and C. Congratulations to the Coon Rapids Redbirds, Plato Blue Jays, and Fairmont Martins for being their respective classes state champions. Coon Rapids, the champions of class A, and their road to the championship is as follows. They took down the Chaska Cubs and

round one. Prochaska was ranked as the sixth best team in the state. I'm going off of town team baseball rankings. It's the newest system, similar to QRF that you see in high school play, where they kind of weigh the strength of schedule for each team, as well as their reputation of some sorts. I think that the official rankings in town ball come down to it's more little bit more reputational, a coach's poll, if you will. These rankings I'm going off here are a bit more QRF style, based on the strength of your opponent, and the victories are weighted a little bit more, the tougher your opponent might be. So we'll go off of that. Going off of that, the Chaska Cubs were the sixth best team going into Class A. They Coon Rapids Redbirds defeated them 3-2 in the first round, then defeated Baseball 360 4-1. Baseball 360 was the team that took down Goliath, the Meesville Mudhens, in the second round of the tournament. Big shout out to Baseball 360 for defeating the two-time defending Class A state champs. Mudhens are a tough team to bring down, and Baseball 360 did just that. And Coon Rapids, they took down Baseball 360. 365, excuse me. So that was their second-round opponent. Shakopee Indians then got routed 14-3 by the Redbirds. And then Sartell Muskies were the team that they defeated in the championship by a score of 6-5 to take home the Class A title. So congratulations to the Coon Rapids Redbirds, your Class A state champion this year in town ball baseball. Plato Blue Jays are your Class B state champs. They went 5-0 in the tournament, finished with a 22-13 record this season, and they finished as the sixth best team in the rankings, at least. But they get crowned champions. They took down what I thought my money was on the Webster Sox to go the distance in Class B, and they took them down in the first round, 5-3. Went on to take down a team from my own Austin Greyhounds neck of the woods, the Stuartville Racine Sharks. Shout out Tyler Schmitz if you're listening. I'm sure you're not. You're probably doing something else on this Friday night, but all the way in Stuartville, Tyler Schmitz, it was the ace pitcher for that Shark squad, and nearly took down Plato in the second round. 2-1 was the final in a 11-inning gruel of a match that had the Blue Jays move on. Then they took down another powerhouse, Cold Spring Springers, 6-0, to advance to take down the reigning state champion from Class B, the Delano Athletics, in a 3-2 game. A lot of close games. These Blue Jays were able to sneak out. And after all of that grittiness, they went in and took down the Watertown Red Devils on Labor Day by a score of 13-1 to really put the icing on the cake. So congratulations to the Plato Blue Jays. You are Class B state champions in town ball. And then on to Class C, your Fairmont Martins. They were ranked outside the top 25 according to these rankings. 29th going into the tournament. 5-0, of course, in state. 18-7 overall throughout the regular season. So unsure if they just were able to bring their best in the playoffs or what happened. This is another Class C small town juggernaut, though, in Fairmont. They've won this tournament before, and they do it again. Defeated the Quamba Cubs 7-0 in the opening round, then took down another Cold Springs team, the Rockies, 9-1. Richmond Royals went down 9-1. Starbucks Stars went down 10-0. And then finally, a close game in the championship against Ella Rosa and the Saints. Just couldn't quite get over the Martins. It was a 5-4 finish. And so the only game that was within at least within at least 7 runs of the Martins came to the championship against the Saints. So shout out to Ella Rosa for coming close in the championship. But it was all Martins in Class C this year. So again, congrats to Fairmont, Coon Rapids, and Plato, your three state champions of Town Ball 2026. Let's talk about some high school football, though. Let's go to nine-man. Let's start there. Again, the score in this one as we near a minute left in halftime in your Redwood Valley Lodge halftime report, 56-0. Your Wabasso Rabbits have yet to concede a single point to their opponents this year in this young season. That is where it stands as we head into the second half. We're going to be seeing a lot of the second unit from the Rabbits, I'm sure, in the last 24. But we'll see. Again, only 17 players on the roster for the Cougars. I'm sure we will be seeing a lot of their first unit yet, getting as many reps as they can as a team. Going over to 1A football, Sleepy Eye United. The last score update we have, they lead 6-0 over Russell Tyler Ruthen. And so that was a close one. In Russell, or Ruthen, I'm not sure where RTR plays their games at, forgive me, but so far, Sleepy Eye reportedly has a narrow lead, 6-0 in that one.

near the half. Springfield Tigers on top of Murray County Central, the team that took them out in the section tournament last year, seeking their revenge and doing a good job at that. 28-6 is the score, as last reported with 4 minutes to go in the first half there. And the Redwood Valley Cardinals on the road, taking on Kirkhoven, Murdoch, and Sunberg. Actually, that one being played in Redwood Valley, and it is the Cardinals on top, 37-6, taking care of business, well on their way to a 2-0 start to begin this season. That's it for your area updates, but we'll go back to nine-man and talk about all the rest of the games happening. Right now, Cromwell Wright area took down Sebeka 15-12. That's the final score there. New Ulm Cathedral, the Greyhounds, taking down Buffalo Lake Hector Stewart 44-0. The Mustangs from Buffalo Lake still looking for their first points of the season after getting shut out twice now to begin their campaign. Border West and Hancock, it was all Border West, 46-0 there in that one. That's a final score, and another final score of 62-14, Mille Lacs over McGregor. A lot of lopsided finishes so far in this young season, but some closer games. Let's see if we can find them. How about Moose Lake Willow River? 13-2 final for Moose Lake over Barnum, with a safety, it looks like, to get themselves on the board. But that was the only 2 points they were able to score, as Moose Lake took them down in a little bit of a closer matchup. But we're just about to kick things off. Only 6 minutes right now on the scoreboard. I'm not sure if that is a second-half rule that we have here, but the clock is ticking now. With 6 minutes to go in the second half, it will be number 21 for the Rabbits. That is Andrew Burns starting things off on the return as the second unit takes the field for Wabasso. Forgive me again, I'm just new to this whole radio programming thing. This must be something I'm unfamiliar with as far as the clock being cut in half. If there's a certain deficit or lead in the ball game, that might be what we have here. 5:55 to go in the third quarter. 56-0 is the score. Rabbits on top of the Cougars as they set up their offense to begin the second half. I formation. It is Bounty under center, wearing number 3 for the Rabbits. Hands it off up the middle to Taylor, wearing number 33. He goes up the middle, cuts it right, and now is loose. No one to beat the speedy Taylor is off and running, and it will be good for 6. So they get the ball at the 32, and Taylor says, thank you very much. Let me have another. Lane Taylor with a 57-yard rushing touchdown to open up the second half for Wabasso. And just like that, they are 1 point away from matching, 2 points away from overtaking the total number of points they had all of last game against the Mustangs. 62-0, and now Bounty under center, I formation. 44 playing fullback, 33 playing halfback. Ball goes to big old 44, barreling through, and no good. Comes up just short. Is Russell Marti, I'm going to go with Manthi on that one. Isaac Potter in on the tackle for the Cougars, keeping Manthi short of the goal line to get. So after six straight successful two-point conversions for the Rabbits, they have gone 0-for-2 on their last two attempts. But no matter, 8 offensive drives, 8 touchdowns, and the score is now 62-0 in favor of Wabasso with 5:38 to go in this condensed second half here in Cedar Mountain, at Cedar Mountain in Morgan, Minnesota. We'll see if this isn't the time that the Cougars can crack an egg and hand the Rabbits their first blemish on the scorebooks. Again, just unmarked is Wabasso in this young 2026 season. No points conceded yet. And they've outscored their opponents 125-0 through 6 and some change quarters. In to do the kicking duties now for the Rabbits is number 34, Levi Hansen. He'll raise his right hand and we'll boot it away. This one high in the air as it reaches the 30-yard line, falls forward, and now having to just fall on top of it is the Cougars. That nearly worked as an onside, as the ball scampered in the opposite direction of the returners, and they had to frantically fall on it.
And now at the 35-yard line is where it will set up shop for Cedar Mountain to begin the second half on offense for them. Vermillion still in the game playing quarterback. The freshman has been tested a lot in his quarterback duties, been asked to pass the ball quite a bit, and still hasn't seen a whole lot of success through the air, but we'll see if that changes here. Handoff. It will be up the middle to Hyling. Stan Hyling falls forward for a 5-yard gain. Nice chunk of yards to begin the drive. Will be 2nd and 5 for the Cougars. Redwood Valley has added on another touchdown to their total against KMS. It is 44-6 now in favor of the Cardinals and Redwood Falls. Snap and pitch now into the backfield. Hyling breaks one tackle, but is wrapped up now by a trio of rabbits. Just getting back to the line of scrimmage is Stan Hyling there, the most relied upon offensive asset on this team for the Cougars so far in this game. And it will bring up a 3rd and 5 now from the 40-yard line. Working from shotgun now. Two running backs in the backfield with them. Two wide receivers left, one right. We'll send a man in motion. It's Hyling now breaking to the left. We'll catch a bubble screen. It's caught and stumbles forward. Good for a first down. Nice hard running there by Stan Hyling. And warrants some cheers from the fans. They will move the chains forward for a Cougars first down. Stops the clock at 4:16 to go in this third quarter.

Vermillion. Back in shotgun. One man in slot, one wide receiver to each side. There'll be a quick pass over to the right side of the field, caught by number three. That is corner. Blake Kerner with the reception. Good for 3 yards on the play for the junior. And it'll be, much more than that. It will be second and four now after the six-yard gain. .330 to go in this ball game now, or in the third quarter, excuse me. So again, a condensed second half with the lead stretching all the way to 62 points for the Rabbits now. They made the most of their time in the first half. Vermillion in shotgun. Riker takes the snap, will hand off to number one in the backfield. Falling forward just short of the line of gain is the running back, Jordan Pettis. For the Cougars, it'll be third and one. Jason Lansing in on the play for the Rabbits. Third and inches, half a yard to gain from the 45. And the snap will be a quarterback keeper up the middle. Vermillion breaks one tackle, good, brought down for a five-yard gain. And so a little taste of their own medicine there. Rabbits were making the most of some QB keepers in the first half, and now Vermillion takes a play out of that book. Pushes it, pushing right up through the middle. Five-yard gain for the freshman Riker Vermillion. And it will be a first and 10 from the Rabbit 40. 2:20 now to go in the third. Again, the Cougars and this young team they are playing with some urgency, but making more sure about them setting their offense up and conducting themselves the way they want to. As another screen pass goes to Kerner on the right side of the field, that one might be good enough to get back to the line of scrimmage as the Rabbits were in on that one. It trips right on the play, just the blocking didn't quite get there for Cedar Mountain, and so it will be a gain of one. Ball placed at the 41-yard line. Second and nine to gain, and the clock stops at 2:02. Coming off the field is number 30. That is Baxton Wanzik. He's replaced by Stan Heiling, who will relay the play in to Vermillion. I'll try to get more names in on the tackle for the Rabbits. And the pass goes once again to the right side of the

field. That's good for about six more yards as Kerner catches that one again. It'll set up a third and short now from the 32. I believe that was number 20, Paxton Getter, a familiar name on the Wabasso side. The underclassman got some playing time in basketball this year alongside his big brother, Jalen Getter, who is now graduated. The pitch in the backfield goes to Hiley, and he will pick up the first down and more. Still on his feet, punches forward for about an 8 to 10-yard carry, and now a flag on the play, a late flag thrown. Might have some jawing back and forth between the teams, and it'll be real unfortunate if that one's going against the Cougars because it looks like maybe a face mask or a horse collar. Either way, likely will be in favor of the Cougars. Unsportsman. It was a some sort of unsportsman or personal foul, and it will go against the Rapids. So a good carry will go for plus yardage, move it 10 more yards down the field for the Cougars, and now their best opportunity all game now to punch it into the end zone. And once again, I'll say it while I still can, the Rabbits still have not allowed any points on defense this year, and they are now getting dangerously close to breaking that streak. Ball at the 14-yard line now following the penalty. Vermillion steps under center. I formation, one receiver left, one right. It'll be a fake handoff now, and the sack comes, brought down well behind the line of scrimmage by number 33. That is Lane Taylor, doing a little bit of everything right now for the second unit for Wabasso. Broke off a 57-yard run to the Casa on the opening drive on offense for the Rabbits at the second half. And now with a big-time sack as they try to go play action for Cedar Mountain and Vermillion. Again, not a whole lot of time to work the offense. Was brought down within 2 seconds of the snap. It'll be a loss of 10, second and 18. Call it loss of 8, second of 18. Now ball on the 22-yard line. Looking to pass again. We'll get it off. This one falls incomplete. Off the hands of Kerner. Third and 18 now with a minute 4 to go in the third. And just as it seemed like the Rabbits were finally going to show some signs of the wall breaking, the hammer comes down, and now another third and long incoming for the Cougars. Just trying to draw some blood. Cougars are on the prowl, but the Rabbits have been evasive, hopping their way to a 62-point lead. The snap, looking to pass again. Takes it up the pocket, and will go short again at the feet of number 12. Isaiah Bislew, and it will bring up a 4th and 18. Once again, the expectation is that the offense will remain on the field for the Cougars. 1 minute smack dab on the clock here in the third. 5 minutes into the second half, again playing a condensed half with the point differential being as wide as it is. Can't say it enough, a beautiful evening here in Morgan, as we remember the lives of everyone lost on this 25th anniversary of the 9/11. And this one off the hands of Bislew again. So Vermillion, again, with his work cut out for him, having to get rid of the ball as soon as he gets it on these snaps, looked for a screen pass to Bislew, and it was just off his fingertips, falls incomplete. It will be a turnover on downs, and the Rabbits will set up shop. Credit to the Rabbits' second team. They kept it scoreless on the board for the Cougars. It sure looked like it was going to be their first points conceded of the season, but it remains zero. Given up. And so the offense will jump back on. Bounty, again, under center now for the Rabbits. I formation. Two behind him, two to each side. And the handoff will be met behind the line of scrimmage. A loss of 1 on the handoff to number 44, Russell Manthi. Manthi? Again, I can't pick how I want to say that name. I want to say Manthi, but I keep getting my tongue twisted.
Russell gets stopped in the backfield for a loss. They do give him credit getting back to the line of scrimmage, though. So it'll be 2nd and 10 from the 22-yard line as the clock continues to run here under 30 seconds in the third. I formation. One left, one right. Bounty under center. Takes the snap, looks to pass, makes the handoff, now gives it to him. And again, met in the backfield. The Cougars love this energy I'm seeing from Cedar Mountain right now. They might be down big in this one, but they are not letting up anything right now on defense. And that will do it for the third quarter of play through the first three. 62-0, all Wabasso over the hometown Cedar Mountain Cougars in a Tomahawk Conference 9-man football rivalry game. This young Cougar squad has been tested by a Wabasso team that, if I had to say, they'd be my favorites to come out of this section in 9-man this year. I have not fathomed anyone matching the caliber of play that we've seen so far. And I'll try to give you an idea of who might be testing these Rabbits. It is the Greyhounds from New Ulm Cathedral, as well as the Nicolet Raiders. So far, the only other two teams that remain undefeated through 1 week of play in Section 2. And so we know Cathedral has been good. They've only given up 6 points themselves and scored 91 points in this season. Again, the Rabbits have scored 125 points so far over 2 weeks of play and not given up any points. And so if I had to guess, we might be due for a Rabbit-Greyhound matchup in the title game. Again, the season's young. There's a lot to be played. But so far, the eye test sure looks like those are the teams to beat. And now a pass complete towards the right side of the field. Good for about 12 yards on the play. Pass caught by Andrew Burns for the Rabbits. And the chains will move forward once more. So they did put 12 minutes up for the fourth quarter. You're going to have to forgive me. I have no clue what's going on with the clock here. They decided to just put 6 minutes on for the third quarter. They just played a condensed third quarter, and now we're playing a full-time fourth quarter. That's what's happening. So now with 11 minutes to go in this ball game, Rabbits with the ball once more, trying to add on to this 62 points they've created for themselves. The handoff goes up the middle to Manthi. RJ with a gain of 4 on the play. We'll set up 2nd and 6 from the 33-yard line. And again, this is more than a one-man show for Wabasso. Drew Kemp might be their field general, and he's played it awfully well here today, but Nolan Leopold, the senior wide receiver, has nearly had 200 yards in this game. Jack Burns has had two catches for touchdowns, working as an X receiver on this team. Kaysen Olsen has played tight end awfully well, catching a few passes for 2-point conversions, looking like a mighty fine Rob Gronkowski figure in this offense. It's a well-oiled machine for the maroon and gold, wearing all white here today in the road unis. Wabasso looking like the team to beat. And there will be another run up the middle for Manthi. Short yardage gain, maybe a loss on the play. It'll be 3rd and 4 as they give him credit for 2 yards on the carry. Under 10 minutes to go now. Sam Kukis, all runner, in on the tackle. Sage Kokish, all runner, excuse me, wearing number 25, the sophomore linebacker on this defense for the Cougars. Makes the play and will bring up a 3rd and manageable. And hopefully I'm still with you. I seem to have lost my connection just briefly, but I think that we're still rolling here on the airwaves. And now 3rd and 4, the handoff goes to Lane Taylor, works towards the right side and brought down. It will be short of the line to get
fourth and three, and we'll see if the Rabbits continue laying down the hammer and keep the offense on the field. They have not punted yet today.

And we'll see if this is a first. The Cougars are one stop away from forcing the first possession that comes up short of anything for the Rabbits. Eight offensive drives, eight touchdowns, and now in danger of losing that streak here. Fourth and two to get from the 41-yard line of their own side of the field. The Rabbits will be punting. So there we go. Cedar Mountain, you take the wins however you can get them. This is a win right here, shutting down this Rabbits offense. And the snap is good. The punt is off, and what a boot. This one goes way over the head of number one. That was Jordan Pettis standing back there to receive the punt, but he just watched that one sail way over his head. It is down all the way down at the 5-yard line. A brilliant kick by, I think I missed who did the kicking duties. That might have been Paxton Getter. Someone with a big leg back there for the Rabbits. And apologies that I didn't quite get a number on that. I was just a bit in awe that they were even punting. And so what a punt it was. It pins the Cougars all the way down deep in their own territory at their, we'll call it the 10-yard line. And so first and 10, 7:30 to go, running clock here in the fourth quarter. And another opportunity for Cedar Mountain to crack an egg and get on the scoreboard in their second game of the season. They did get some points on the board, scoring 14 against the Flying Dutchman of Edgerton. And Edgerton, again, they are a good team over there in the southwest corner of Minnesota. And it's going to be a pass. And it was Vermillion got his arm swatted. It falls incomplete. Getter was the closest man in on that play. I think he disrupted Vermillion from making a solid throw on that. So it'll be second and 10. I want to give credit to Hills Beaver Creek and what the Patriots were able to do last year in nine-man football. The closest game Hills Beaver Creek played all year was in the state semifinal game against Fertile Beltrami, and they beat them by two possessions, by 16 points, a score of 30-14. Otherwise, they defeated every single one of their opponents by at least 24 points throughout the regular season, the section playoffs, and the state tournament. The Patriots of Hills Beaver Creek were a juggernaut, and the only team that Edgerton lost to all year, last year, was that Patriots squad that they share a section with. And so Edgerton, for all intents and purposes, is a state-worthy team of their own regard. And so is Wabasso. And those are the two teams, Edgerton and Wabasso, that Cedar Mountain has had to take on to open up this 2026 season. So, it's again, they've had their work cut out for them with this very green squad, a lot of underclassmen, and now the handoff goes up the middle, good for 10 yards on the play, and the first down by Stan Hiling. As the Cougars keep on the prowl, they have not shown up any let-up off the gas, completely relentless now, still on offense and defense. I love the energy that we're seeing here from a team that's down big right now. They have not given up at all in this ball game. Credit to them for their tenacity. They keep the pedal to the metal. 5:20 to go, sending Hiling in motion now left to right. It will be a pass up the middle off the hands of number 12, Isaiah Bislew. Second and 10 now from the 22-yard line. As we have some cheers from the student section here for Cedar Mountain. I believe we have a crew of volleyball players lined up around the sideline that just got an applause. They were just announced that they have a game tomorrow against GFW that will be taken out. A little Saturday volleyball action. Vermillion takes a step back. We'll pass it deep down the left sideline and just out of reach of number 3, Blake Kerner. Oh, man, that was the best ball Vermillion has thrown all game by far. It got about 30 yards down the field, and Kerner just couldn't quite get underneath it. If he had dove for it, he would have at least maybe gotten a fingertip on it. But it will bring up third and 10 now. As, again, these coaches for Cedar Mountain have not shied away from the pass game. Mike Freitag and Adam Kirkov, the two dual-headed coaches for the Cougars,
are trying to really break in their freshman quarterback, Vermillion. Will pass again. This one short and complete to Hyline. Breaks one tackle, starts working his way back to the middle of the field, and falls forward for a gain of 5. He had to work real hard for every single one of those yards. Shook two tackles and will now bring up a 4th and manageable now. Looks like it will be 4th and 4 to go with 3:33 to go in the ball game and 3 yards to get to move the chains. The Cougars will keep the offense on the field. And here we go. Vermillion in shotgun. One back to his right. The pitch goes behind him to Hyline. He's got room to run. Gets the first down and then some. Pushes off the lead tackler out of bounds. Goes Stan for a gain of 15 yards. One of the biggest plays of the ball game so far for the Cougars. And it couldn't have come at a bigger moment. 1st and 10 now from their own 42-yard line as the chains move forward and the clock continues to run. Just under 3 minutes now to go before full time. Same formation in shotgun, back to his right, one behind him. Man in the slot, one right receiver left, one right. The pass goes to the middle, intended for Abizlu, and dropped incomplete. As a nice coverage came in for the Rabbits defense there to break up that pass attempt. It would have been good for about 2 or 3 yards had it been complete. But it will be 2nd and 10 now for 42-yard line. Another shout out to the volleyball team as we get some claps from the players who come in support their football players here tonight. And now the Cougar squad taking their time to get set up with this play as the clock now hits 2 minutes to go in this ball game. So it looks like the Rabbits are going to come up a point short of their total from the last game against Buffalo Lake and nearly picked off. Oh, man, a nice pass by Vermillion there. He hits Stan Hyline right in the hands, but meeting him on contact was number 41, Kirk Bierman. And Bierman, not the tallest fella standing on the field at 5'4", 120 pounds, but he nearly laid the wood on Hyline and came just a fingertip away from picking that ball off himself as he's greeted with applause. The fellas on the sidelines giving him a lot of helmet taps. That's a fun moment for Bierman. And now this snap is fumbled briefly by Vermillion. He'll get it back and pass it. Falls incomplete. Intended for number 3, Blake Kerner. And it'll bring up another 4th and long. Now with a minute remaining in this ball game. Again, the Cougars just trying to get any forward momentum they can get heading into next week. Their opponent going into week 3 of this season. Will not get any easier. I'm looking at the wrong schedule. It's going to be a pass, and good to Hyline. He caught it for a first down, took a couple steps backwards, but it will be enough for the first. Nicely done there by Riker to find his favorite target. It's been a lot of Vermillion and Hyline this entire game. Back and forth between Riker and Stan. And number 21 gets that reception. Good for a first down on 4th and 10. And now 2 4th down conversions for the Cougars is a good way to cap off this ball game, as this will likely be the last play of the game as we have 10 seconds remaining. Riker in shotgun takes the snap, looks to pass, will throw towards the middle of the field, nearly caught by Hyline, who reached up with his left hand, and it goes off his fingertips as the clock hits 0. That will do it tonight from Morgan, Minnesota, where city meets the country. It was all Wabasso in this Tomahawk Conference game. In 9-man football, 62 for the Rabbits. No points on the board for the Cougars. But again, this is a really, really good Wabasso Rabbits team. If I had to pick a favorite to make it to the state tournament out of Section 2, I got to say the Rabbits are right at the front of the line to have those honors. And for Cedar Mountain, it's a tough beginning of their campaign for them this year. They dropped 2 big ones to Edgerton Dutchman by a score of 50-14, and now tonight to Wabasso by a score of 62-0. The next game for Cedar Mountain will come against the, as I pull up here, forgive me,
computer is taking its time. It will be against the New Ulm Cathedral Greyhounds on the road there in New Ulm. And so it really doesn't get any easier, unfortunately, for the Cougars. They're taking on their probably three hardest opponents that they'll face all season in weeks 1 through 3. Edgerton in week 1, Wabasso in week 2, and New Ulm in week 3. Each of those teams has dismantled their opponents by more than 40 points in the opening weeks. For Wabasso, they will be taking on... Again, forgive me, my computer taking its time. I'm just going to go to the phone here. Wabasso will be going on the road to GHET, Granada, Huntley, EC, Truman. And Granada actually won their first game of the season, 42-14 against Westbrook Walnut Grove. The Jaguars of Granada will be taking on Edgerton tonight. We do not have any updates from that game. It's actually Edgerton up 14-0. That was the last reported score with 1 minute left to go in the first quarter. I'm sure that score has since changed. But conceding only 14 points to Edgerton through one quarter is not bad. So that might be a pretty formidable opponent from Granada that Wabasso has to run into. We'll keep an eye on that game. That might be a fun one to follow next week. But the Rabbits now break their huddle as all 40-plus players. It sure seems like half the town of Wabasso plays for this Rabbit squad. For a 9-man football team, they sure run deep. And they are a force. Again, my favorites to come out of Section 2 for the state tournament this year. But we will see. A long season to go. And boy, are we excited to watch all of it. Next week, we are headed pull up my schedule for you. We are going to be headed actually here to Redwood Falls. It will be the Redwood Valley Cardinals taking on Painesville on Friday, September 18th, as the Cardinals look to remain undefeated against a Painesville team. That, if I can hopefully pull up their stats so far for you. They won their first game against Kirkhoven, Murdoch, Sundberg, 41-0. And now they're going to be taking on Kimball tonight. We don't have any score updates there, but that might be a pretty good Painesville squad. The Bulldogs off to a pretty good start to their season as well. So excited to watch that game between the Cardinals and the Bulldogs next week. That is who we will be bringing to the KLGR airwaves next week. Friday. Shout out to everyone from the Wabasso Rabbits for taking care of business tonight and doing what they do. Drew Kemp looked awfully good. So did Nolan Leopold, the senior captain of this offensive unit, as well as Jack Burns, Joseph Rolick, Kaysen Olson. Could go all up and down the list for the Rabbits. They sure all showed out tonight. And then we will be covering them quite a bit more this season, I'm sure, as well. Again, shout out to Cedar Mountain for the effort they gave tonight. They never gave up. They didn't put any points on the scoreboard, but they sure showed no quit. As when that fourth quarter rolled around, they were shutting down the Rabbits on defense and moving the ball on offense. And if there's anything to take away from this game, it's that this team does not give up. So shout out to the Cougars for their effort here tonight. Congrats to the Rabbits for just continuing to show what they got. 100, outscoring their opponents 125-0 in the opening 2 weeks of this season. I'll give you final scores, too, from the games that we had in the area. Redwood Valley was up 44-6. Have yet to receive any score updates in that one, but it sure looks like the Cardinals are going to run away with that win there. A close one between Russell Tyler Ruthden as Sleepy Eye United squad goes on the road. That one, last reported, was 14-6. In favor of Sleepy Eye shortly before the half, but I'm sure there's more score updates to be reported from that game as well. Eager to see how that game wraps up, but Sleepy Eye looking to improve to 2-1 in that game. And then the Springfield Tigers, last time we heard, were up 40-6 at halftime against Murray County Central. Sure looks like they're getting their revenge against the team that knocked them out in the section championship game last year, so congrats to the Tigers for taking care of business there against what has turned into a pretty good rivalry game between those two teams, the Rebels and the Tigers. And, of course, here tonight, Wabasso laying down the hammer, 62-0 over Cedar Mountain in a Tomahawk Conference rivalry game. That will do it. I've exhausted everything I wanted to say for tonight. Again, as we wind down this 25th anniversary of the tragic days from September 11th, 2021, just want to send out all of my thoughts and prayers to everyone across the country, especially those listening here at

home to all the families of the victims, all of New York City, and all of those that still mourn 25 years later of what happened. As we continue to try to move on and move forward as a country and a nation, we do it together, locked arms, step by step. And so we move forward from today and every day. And until next time, be good, stay cool, and God bless. Isaac Schumacher, coming to you live from Morgan. We'll see you next time. Take care.

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2: Here's your 97.7 Jack FM forecast. Lows level off around 57 tonight under mainly clear skies. Winds out of the northwest, 10 to 20 miles per hour. Mainly sunny skies again tomorrow. Daytime highs approaching 74. Lows dip down to about 50 tomorrow night. Mainly clear skies. Temps a bit below average Sunday and Monday, with highs from the mid-60s to the upper 60s. Chance of rain showers Sunday. Storms likely on Monday. Take a look at the extended forecast. 67 Tuesday, 66 Wednesday, and 68 on Thursday. I'm staff meteorologist Paul Trombley. Right now, 79.
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5: Here's your 97.7 Jack FM forecast. Lows level off around 57 tonight under mainly clear skies. Winds out of the northwest, 10 to 20 miles per hour. Mainly sunny skies again tomorrow. Daytime highs approaching 74. Lows dip down to about 50 tomorrow night. Mainly clear skies. Temps a bit below average Sunday and Monday with highs from the mid-60s to the upper 60s. Chance of rain showers Sunday. Storms likely on Monday. Take a look at the extended forecast. 67 Tuesday, 66 Wednesday, and 68 on Thursday. I'm staff meteorologist Paul Trombley. Right now, 79.
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6: Here's your 97.7 Jack FM forecast. Lows level off around 57 tonight under mainly clear skies. Winds out of the northwest, 10 to 20 miles per hour. Mainly sunny skies again tomorrow. Daytime highs approaching 74. Lows dip down to about 50 tomorrow night. Mainly clear skies. Temps a bit below average Sunday and Monday with highs from the mid-60s to the upper 60s. Chance of rain showers Sunday. Storms likely on Monday. Take a look at the extended forecast. 67 Tuesday, 66 Wednesday, and 68 on Thursday. I'm staff meteorologist Paul Trombley. Right now, it's 77 degrees.
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6: Here's your 97.7 Jack FM forecast. Lows level off around 57 overnight under mainly clear skies. Northwesterly winds 10 to 20 miles per hour. Lots of sunshine again Saturday. Daytime highs approaching 74. Lows level off around 50 Saturday night, mainly clear. Temperatures a bit below average Sunday and Monday with highs from the mid-60s to the upper 60s. Chance of rain showers Sunday. Thunderstorms likely on Monday. A peek at the extended shows, 67 Tuesday, 66 Wednesday, and 68 on Thursday. I'm staff meteorologist Paul Trombley. Currently 74.
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2: Here's your 97.7 Jack FM forecast. Lows level off around 57 overnight under mainly clear skies, northwesterly winds 10 to 20 miles per hour. Lots of sunshine again Saturday, daytime highs approaching 74. Lows level off around 50 Saturday night, mainly clear. Temperatures a bit below average Sunday and Monday with highs from the mid 60s to the upper 60s. Chance of rain showers Sunday, thunderstorms likely on Monday. A peek at the extended shows, 67 Tuesday, 66 Wednesday, and 68 on Thursday. I'm staff meteorologist Paul Trombley. Currently 74.
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7: 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Lows dip down to about 57 overnight under mainly clear skies, northwest winds 10 to 20 miles per hour. Lots of sunshine again Saturday, daytime highs approaching 74. Lows dip down to about 50 Saturday night, mainly clear skies. Temps below average Sunday and Monday with highs from the mid-60s to the upper 60s. Chance of rain showers Sunday, thunderstorms likely on Monday. I'm staff meteorologist Paul Trombley. Currently, it's 68 degrees.
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1: 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Lows dip down to about 57 overnight under mainly clear skies, northwest winds 10 to 20 miles per hour. Lots of sunshine again Saturday, daytime highs approaching 74. Lows dip down to about 50 Saturday night, mainly clear skies. Temps below average Sunday and Monday with highs from the mid-60s to the upper 60s. Chance of rain showers Sunday, thunderstorms likely on Monday. I'm staff meteorologist Paul Trombley. Right now, it's 66 degrees.
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3: Here's your 97.7 Jack FM forecast. Lows level off around 56. Overnight, under clear skies, winds out of the northwest, 10 to 20 miles per hour. Daytime highs approaching 72. Saturday, lots of sunshine. Lows dip down to about 50. Saturday night, partly cloudy skies. Temperatures a bit below average Sunday and Monday, with highs in the upper 60s. Chance of rain showers Sunday. Thunderstorms likely on Monday. A peek at the extended shows, 67 Tuesday, 66 Wednesday, and 68 on Thursday. I'm staff meteorologist Paul Trombley. Right now, it's 66 degrees.
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2: Here's your 97.7 Jack FM forecast. Lows level off around 56. Overnight, under clear skies, winds out of the northwest, 10 to 20 miles per hour. Daytime highs approaching 72. Saturday, lots of sunshine. Lows dip down to about 50. Saturday night, partly cloudy skies. Temperatures a bit below average Sunday and Monday, with highs in the upper 60s. Chance of rain showers Sunday. Thunderstorms likely on Monday. A peek at the extended shows: 67 Tuesday, 66 Wednesday, and 68 on Thursday. I'm Staff Meteorologist Paul Trombley. Right now, it's 66 degrees.
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3: Here is your 97.7 Jack FM forecast. Lows level off around 56 overnight under clear skies. Winds out of the northwest, 10 to 20 miles per hour. Daytime highs approaching 72. Saturday, lots of sunshine. Lows dip down to about 50. Saturday night, partly cloudy skies. Temperatures a bit below average Sunday and Monday with highs in the upper 60s. Chance of rain showers Sunday. Thunderstorms likely on Monday. A peek at the extended shows, 67 Tuesday, 66 Wednesday, and 68 on Thursday. I'm staff meteorologist Paul Trombley. Right now, 65.
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6: Here's your 97.7 Jack FM forecast. Lows level off around 56. Overnight, under clear skies, winds out of the northwest, 10 to 20 miles per hour. Daytime highs approaching 72. Saturday, lots of sunshine. Lows dip down to about 50. Saturday night, partly cloudy skies. Temperatures a bit below average Sunday and Monday, with highs in the upper 60s. Chance of rain showers Sunday. Thunderstorms likely on Monday. A peak at the extended shows 67 Tuesday, 66 Wednesday, and 68 on Thursday. I'm staff meteorologist Paul Trombley. Right now, 65.
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2: Here's your 97.7 Jack FM forecast. Lows level off around 56 overnight under clear skies. Winds out of the northwest, 10 to 20 miles per hour. Daytime highs approaching 72 Saturday. Lots of sunshine. Lows dip down to about 50 Saturday night. Partly cloudy skies. Temperatures a bit below average Sunday and Monday with highs in the upper 60s. Chance of rain showers Sunday. Thunderstorms likely on Monday. A peak at the extended shows 67 Tuesday, 66 Wednesday, and 68 on Thursday. I'm staff meteorologist Paul Trombley. Right now, 63.
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3: Here's your 97.7 Jack FM forecast. Daytime highs approaching 72 today. Under mainly sunny skies, winds out of the northwest, 10 to 15 miles per hour. Partly cloudy skies tonight, lows dip down to about 50. Sunshine mixed with clouds at times tomorrow. Chance for showers, daytime highs approaching 67. Temps a bit below average Monday and Tuesday with highs in the upper 60s. Thunderstorms likely Monday. Take a look at the extended forecast, 66 Wednesday, 68 Thursday, and 71 on Friday. I'm staff meteorologist Paul Trombley. Right now, 59.
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7: 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We'll be qualifying five more finalists that night, so you still have a chance.

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2: Here's your 97.7 Jack FM forecast. Daytime highs approaching 72 today under mainly sunny skies. Winds out of the northwest, 10 to 15 miles per hour. Partly cloudy skies tonight. Lows dip down to about 50. Sunshine mixed with clouds at times tomorrow. Chance for showers. Daytime highs approaching 67. Temps a bit below average Monday and Tuesday with highs in the upper 60s. Thunderstorms likely Monday. Take a look at the extended forecast. 66 Wednesday, 68 Thursday, and 71 on Friday. I'm staff meteorologist Paul Trombley. Right now, 59.
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3: Here's your 97.7 Jack FM forecast. Daytime highs approaching 72 today. Under mainly sunny skies, winds out of the northwest, 10 to 15 miles per hour. Partly cloudy skies tonight, lows dip down to about 50. Sunshine mixed with clouds at times tomorrow. Chance for showers, daytime highs approaching 67. Temps a bit below average Monday and Tuesday with highs in the upper 60s. Thunderstorms likely Monday. Take a look at the extended forecast. 66 Wednesday, 68 Thursday, and 71 on Friday. I'm staff meteorologist Paul Trombley. Right now, 57.
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6: Here is your 97.7 Jack FM forecast. Daytime highs approaching 72 today. Under mainly sunny skies, winds out of the northwest, 10 to 15 miles per hour. Partly cloudy skies tonight, lows dip down to about 50. Sunshine mixed with clouds at times tomorrow. Chance for showers, daytime highs approaching 67. Temps a bit below average Monday and Tuesday with highs in the upper 60s. Thunderstorms likely Monday. Take a look at the extended forecast, 66 Wednesday, 68 Thursday, and 71 on Friday. I'm staff meteorologist Paul Trombley. Right now, 57.
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2: Here's your 97.7 Jack FM forecast. Sunshine mixed with clouds at times today, with daytime highs approaching 72. Winds out of the northwest, 10 to 15 miles per hour. Partly cloudy skies again tonight. Lows dip down to about 50. Sunshine mixed with clouds at times tomorrow. Chance for showers. High temperatures reach up to 67. Temperatures a bit below average Monday and Tuesday, with highs in the upper 60s. Storms likely Monday. Take a look at the extended forecast. 66 Wednesday, 68 Thursday, and 71 on Friday. I'm staff meteorologist Paul Trombley. Currently 56.
3: With a check of news, I'm Brian Langland. Congresswoman Kelly Morrison of Minnesota is joining a bipartisan group of current and former lawmakers, urging the U.S. Supreme Court to keep new mail voting restrictions blocked. The group filed a brief challenging rules developed by the U.S. Postal Service under President Trump's executive order. The requirements include new standards for ballot envelopes and voter information provided to the Postal Service. Morrison and others are arguing that the executive branch is overstepping its authority, traditionally held by states and Congress. A federal judge is considering whether Minnesota's lawsuit challenging Operation Metro Surge should move forward. Attorneys for the Justice Department argued this week that the case should be dismissed because the federal immigration enforcement operation has ended. Minnesota Attorney General Keith Ellison and the cities of Minneapolis and St. Paul are urging the case should continue because the federal government has not ruled out another enforcement surge. That's news. I'm Brian Langland.
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7: Here's your 97.7 Jack FM forecast. Sunshine mixed with clouds at times today, with daytime highs approaching 72. Winds out of the northwest, 10 to 15 miles per hour. Partly cloudy skies again tonight. Lows dip down to about 50. Sunshine mixed with clouds at times tomorrow. Chance for showers. High temperatures reach up to 67. Temperatures a bit below average Monday and Tuesday, with highs in the upper 60s. Storms likely Monday. Take a look at the extended forecast. 66 Wednesday, 68 Thursday, and 71 on Friday. I'm staff meteorologist Paul Trombley. Right now, it's 57 degrees.
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11: With a check of news, I'm Brian Langland. Congresswoman Kelly Morrison of Minnesota is joining a bipartisan group of current and former lawmakers, urging the U.S. Supreme Court to keep new mail voting restrictions blocked. The group filed a brief challenging rules developed by the U.S. Postal Service under President Trump's executive order. The requirements include new standards for ballot envelopes and voter information provided to the Postal Service. Morrison and others are arguing that the executive branch is overstepping its authority, traditionally held by states and Congress. A federal judge is considering whether Minnesota's lawsuit challenging Operation Metro Surge should move forward. Attorneys for the Justice Department argued this week that the case should be dismissed because the federal immigration enforcement operation has ended. Minnesota Attorney General Keith Ellison and the cities of Minneapolis and St. Paul are urging the case should continue because the federal government has not ruled out another enforcement surge. That's news. I'm Brian Langland.
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6: Here's your 97.7 Jack FM forecast. Sunshine mixed with clouds at times today, with daytime highs approaching 72. Winds out of the northwest, 10 to 15 miles per hour. Partly cloudy skies again tonight. Lows dip down to about 50. Sunshine mixed with clouds at times tomorrow. Chance for showers. High temperatures reach up to 67. Temperatures a bit below average Monday and Tuesday, with highs in the upper 60s. Storms likely Monday. Take a look at the extended forecast. 66 Wednesday, 68 Thursday, and 71 on Friday. I'm staff meteorologist Paul Trombley. Right now, it's 57 degrees.
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2: Here's your 97.7 Jack FM forecast. Sunshine mixed with clouds at times today, with daytime highs approaching 72. Winds out of the northwest, 10 to 15 miles per hour. Partly cloudy skies again tonight. Lows dip down to about 50. Sunshine mixed with clouds at times tomorrow. Chance for showers. High temperatures reach up to 67. Temperatures a bit below average Monday and Tuesday, with highs in the upper 60s. Storms likely Monday. Take a look at the extended forecast. 66 Wednesday, 68 Thursday, and 71 on Friday. I'm staff meteorologist Paul Trombley. Right now, it's 57 degrees.
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2: Here's your 97.7 Jack FM forecast. Sunshine mixed with clouds at times today, with daytime highs approaching 72. Winds out of the northwest, 10 to 15 miles per hour. Partly cloudy skies again tonight. Lows dip down to about 50. Sunshine mixed with clouds at times tomorrow. Chance for showers. High temperatures reach up to 67. Temperatures a bit below average Monday and Tuesday, with highs in the upper 60s. Storms likely Monday. Take a look at the extended forecast. 66 Wednesday, 68 Thursday, and 71 on Friday. I'm staff meteorologist Paul Trombley. Right now, it's 57 degrees.
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3: Here's your 97.7 Jack FM forecast. Mainly sunny skies today, with daytime highs approaching 72. Winds out of the northwest, 10 to 15 miles per hour. Lows dip down to about 50 tonight, partly cloudy skies. Chance for showers tomorrow. Daytime highs approaching 67, sunshine mixed with clouds at times. Daytime highs approaching 67 Monday, with storms likely. 69, mainly sunny Tuesday. Taking a look at the extended forecast, 68 Wednesday, 73 Thursday, and 75 on Friday. I'm Staff Meteorologist Paul Trombley. Currently 58.
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5: Here is your 97.7 Jack FM forecast. Mainly sunny skies today, with daytime highs approaching 72. Winds out of the northwest, 10 to 15 miles per hour. Lows dip down to about 50. Tonight, partly cloudy skies. Chance for showers tomorrow. Daytime highs approaching 67. Sunshine mixed with clouds at times. Daytime highs approaching 67 Monday, with storms likely. 69, mainly sunny Tuesday. Take a look at the extended forecast. 68 Wednesday, 73 Thursday, and 75 on Friday. I'm staff meteorologist Paul Trombley. Currently 58.
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3: Here's your 97.7 Jack FM forecast. Mainly sunny skies today, with daytime highs approaching 72. Winds out of the northwest, 10 to 15 miles per hour. Partly cloudy skies tonight, lows dip down to about 50. Slight chance of rain showers tomorrow. Daytime highs approaching 68, sunshine mixed with clouds at times. Daytime highs approaching 67 Monday, with thunderstorms likely. 69, mainly clear skies Tuesday. A peek at the extended shows, 68 Wednesday, 73 Thursday, and 75 on Friday. I'm staff meteorologist Paul Trombley. Right now, 63.
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Come on and get your kicks, now you don't

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4: Here's your 97.7 Jack FM forecast. Mainly sunny skies today, with daytime highs approaching 72. Winds out of the northwest, 10 to 15 miles per hour. Partly cloudy skies tonight, lows dip down to about 50. Slight chance of rain showers tomorrow. Daytime highs approaching 68, sunshine mixed with clouds at times. Daytime highs approaching 67 Monday, with thunderstorms likely. 69, mainly clear skies Tuesday. A peek at the extended shows, 68 Wednesday, 73 Thursday, and 75 on Friday. I'm staff meteorologist Paul Trombley. Right now, 63.
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7: Here's your 97.7 Jack FM forecast. Mainly sunny skies this afternoon, with daytime highs approaching 72. Winds out of the northwest, 10 to 15 miles per hour. Lows dip down to about 50. Tonight, partly cloudy skies. Slight chance of rain showers tomorrow. Highs level off around 68. Sunshine mixed with clouds at times. Daytime highs approaching 67 Monday, with thunderstorms likely. 69, mainly sunny skies Tuesday. Take a look at the extended forecast. 68 Wednesday, 73 Thursday, and 75 on Friday. I'm staff meteorologist Paul Trombley. Right now, it's 68 degrees.
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10: With a check of news, I'm Brian Langland. Congresswoman Kelly Morrison of Minnesota is joining a bipartisan group of current and former lawmakers, urging the U.S. Supreme Court to keep new mail voting restrictions blocked. The group filed a brief challenging rules developed by the U.S. Postal Service under President Trump's executive order. The requirements include new standards for ballot envelopes and voter information provided to the Postal Service. Morrison and others are arguing that the executive branch is overstepping its authority, traditionally held by states and Congress. A federal judge is considering whether Minnesota's lawsuit challenging Operation Metro Surge should move forward. Attorneys for the Justice Department argued this week that the case should be dismissed because the federal immigration enforcement operation has ended. Minnesota Attorney General Keith Ellison and the cities of Minneapolis and St. Paul are urging the case should continue because the federal government has not ruled out another enforcement surge. That's news. I'm Brian Langland.
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7: Here's your 97.7 Jack FM forecast. Mainly sunny skies this afternoon, with daytime highs approaching 72. Winds out of the northwest, 10 to 15 miles per hour. Lows dip down to about 50. Tonight, partly cloudy skies. Slight chance of rain showers tomorrow. Highs level off around 68. Sunshine mixed with clouds at times. Daytime highs approaching 67 Monday, with thunderstorms likely. 69, mainly sunny skies Tuesday. Take a look at the extended forecast. 68 Wednesday, 73 Thursday, and 75 on Friday. I'm staff meteorologist Paul Trombley. Right now, it's 68 degrees.
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12: 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Beeve Christensen of Morgan, happy birthday, Beeve. Kent Wolcher of Renville has a birthday. Judy Hultquist of Morgan. Keenan Towery of Redwood Falls. Pam Riley of Sanborn. Connie Damhoff of Redwood Falls. Miranda Lee of Bellevue. Pat Wasick of Olivia celebrates a birthday today. Harper Korkemeyer of Springfield. And Kale and L. Iverson of Redwood Falls celebrate birthdays today. Happy birthday to everyone. Our birthday bash winner today is Pam Riley of Sanborn. 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
1: Here's your 97.7 Jack FM forecast. Mainly sunny skies this afternoon, with daytime highs approaching 72. Winds out of the northwest, 10 to 15 miles per hour. Lows dip down to about 50. Tonight, partly cloudy skies. Slight chance of rain showers tomorrow. Highs level off around 68. Sunshine mixed with clouds at times. Daytime highs approaching 67 Monday, with thunderstorms likely. 69, mainly sunny skies Tuesday. Take a look at the extended forecast. 68 Wednesday, 73 Thursday, and 75 on Friday. I'm staff meteorologist Paul Trombley. Currently 70.
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5: Here's your 97.7 Jack FM forecast. Mainly sunny skies this afternoon, with daytime highs approaching 72. Winds out of the northwest, 10 to 15 miles per hour. Lows dip down to about 50. Tonight, partly cloudy skies. Slight chance of rain showers tomorrow. Highs level off around 68. Sunshine mixed with clouds at times. Daytime highs approaching 67 Monday, with thunderstorms likely. 69, mainly sunny skies Tuesday. Take a look at the extended forecast, 68 Wednesday, 73 Thursday, and 75 on Friday. I'm Staff Meteorologist Paul Trombley, currently 70.
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6: Here's your 97.7 Jack FM forecast. Mainly sunny skies this afternoon, with daytime highs approaching 72. Northwesterly winds 10 to 15 miles per hour. Partly cloudy skies tonight, lows dip down to about 50. Slight chance of rain showers tomorrow. Daytime highs approaching 69, sunshine mixed with clouds at times. High temperatures reach up to 67 Monday, with storms likely. 69, mainly sunny Tuesday. A peek at the extended shows, 68 Wednesday, 73 Thursday, and 75 on Friday. I'm staff meteorologist Paul Trombley. Currently 72.
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3: Here is your 97.7 Jack FM forecast. Mainly sunny skies this afternoon with daytime highs approaching 72. Northwesterly winds 10 to 15 miles per hour. Partly cloudy skies tonight, lows dip down to about 50. Slight chance of rain showers tomorrow. Daytime highs approaching 69. Sunshine mixed with clouds at times. High temperatures reach up to 67 Monday with storms likely. 69 mainly sunny Tuesday. A peek at the extended shows, 68 Wednesday, 73 Thursday, and 75 on Friday. I'm staff meteorologist Paul Trombley. Currently 72.
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7: Here's your 97.7 Jack FM forecast. Mainly sunny skies this afternoon with daytime highs approaching 72. Northwesterly winds 10 to 15 miles per hour. Partly cloudy skies tonight. Lows dip down to about 50. Slight chance of rain showers tomorrow. Daytime highs approaching 69. Sunshine mixed with clouds at times. High temperatures reach up to 67 Monday with storms likely. 69 mainly sunny Tuesday. A peek at the extended shows, 68 Wednesday, 73 Thursday, and 75 on Friday. I'm staff meteorologist Paul Trombley. Currently, it's 73 degrees.
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3: Here's your 97.7 Jack FM forecast. Mainly sunny skies this afternoon, with daytime highs approaching 72. Northwesterly winds 10 to 15 miles per hour.

0: Partly cloudy skies tonight. Lows dip down to about 50. Slight chance of rain showers tomorrow. Daytime highs approaching 69. Sunshine mixed with clouds at times. High temperatures reach up to 67 Monday, with storms likely. 69, mainly sunny Tuesday. A peek at the extended shows, 68 Wednesday, 73 Thursday, and 75 on Friday. I'm staff meteorologist Paul Trombley. Currently, it's 73 degrees.
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7: 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Beeve Christensen of Morgan, happy birthday, Beeve. Kent Wolcher of Renville has a birthday. Judy Haltquist of Morgan, Keenan Towery of Redwood Falls, Pam Riley of Sanborn, Connie Damhoff of Redwood Falls, Miranda Lee of Bellevue, Pat Wasick of Olivia celebrates a birthday today, Harper Korkemeyer of Springfield, and Kale and L. Iverson of Redwood Falls celebrate birthdays today. Happy birthday to everyone. 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
3: Here's your 97.7 Jack FM forecast. Lows dip down to about 50 tonight under partly cloudy skies. Winds out of the northwest, 5 to 10 miles per hour. Sunshine mixed with clouds at times again tomorrow. Slight chance for showers. Daytime highs approaching 69. Clear skies tomorrow night. Lows dip down to about 50. Temperatures a bit below average Monday and Tuesday with highs in the upper 60s. Thunderstorms likely Monday. Take a look at the extended forecast, 68 Wednesday, 73 Thursday, and 75 on Friday. I'm staff meteorologist Paul Trombley. Right now, 72.
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4: Here's your 97.7 Jack FM forecast. Lows dip down to about 50 tonight under partly cloudy skies. Winds out of the northwest, 5 to 10 miles per hour. Sunshine mixed with clouds at times again tomorrow. Slight chance for showers. Daytime highs approaching 69. Clear skies tomorrow night. Lows dip down to about 50. Temperatures a bit below average Monday and Tuesday with highs in the upper 60s. Thunderstorms likely Monday. Take a look at the extended forecast. 68 Wednesday, 73 Thursday, and 75 on Friday. I'm staff meteorologist Paul Trombley. Right now, 72.
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4: Here's your 97.7 Jack FM forecast. Lows dip down to about 50 tonight under partly cloudy skies. Winds out of the northwest, 5 to 10 miles per hour. Sunshine mixed with clouds at times again tomorrow. Slight chance for showers. Daytime highs approaching 69. Clear skies tomorrow night. Lows dip down to about 50. Temperatures a bit below average Monday and Tuesday with highs in the upper 60s. Thunderstorms likely Monday. Take a look at the extended forecast. 68 Wednesday, 73 Thursday, and 75 on Friday. I'm staff meteorologist Paul Trombley. Right now it's 73 degrees.
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2: With a check of news, I'm Brian Langland. Congresswoman Kelly Morrison of Minnesota is joining a bipartisan group of current and former lawmakers urging the U.S. Supreme Court to keep new mail voting restrictions blocked. The group filed a brief challenging rules developed by the U.S. Postal Service under President Trump's executive order. The requirements include new standards for ballot envelopes and voter information provided to the Postal Service. Morrison and others are arguing that the executive branch is overstepping its authority, traditionally held by states and Congress. A federal judge is considering whether Minnesota's lawsuit challenging Operation Metro Surge should move forward. Attorneys for the Justice Department argued this week that the case should be dismissed because the federal immigration enforcement operation has ended. Minnesota Attorney General Keith Ellison and the cities of Minneapolis and St. Paul are urging the case should continue because the federal government has not ruled out another enforcement surge. That's news. I'm Brian Langland.
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8: Here's your 97.7 Jack FM forecast. Lows dip down to about 50 tonight under partly cloudy skies. Winds out of the northwest, 5 to 10 miles per hour. Sunshine mixed with clouds at times again tomorrow. Slight chance for showers. Daytime highs approaching 69. Clear skies tomorrow night. Lows dip down to about 50. Temperatures a bit below average Monday and Tuesday with highs in the upper 60s. Thunderstorms likely Monday. Take a look at the extended forecast, 68 Wednesday, 73 Thursday, and 75 on Friday. I'm staff meteorologist Paul Trombley. Right now, it's 73 degrees.
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9: Here's your 97.7 Jack FM forecast. Lows dip down to about 50 tonight under partly cloudy skies. Winds out of the northwest, 5 to 10 miles per hour. Sunshine mixed with clouds at times again tomorrow. Slight chance for showers. Daytime highs approaching 69. Clear skies tomorrow night. Lows dip down to about 50. Temperatures a bit below average Monday and Tuesday with highs in the upper 60s. Thunderstorms likely Monday. Take a look at the extended forecast. 68 Wednesday, 73 Thursday, and 75 on Friday. I'm staff meteorologist Paul Trombley. Currently 72.
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2: Here's your 97.7 Jack FM forecast. Lows dip down to about 50 tonight under partly cloudy skies. Winds out of the northwest, 5 to 10 miles per hour. Sunshine mixed with clouds at times again tomorrow. Slight chance for showers. Daytime highs approaching 69. Clear skies tomorrow night. Lows dip down to about 50. Temperatures a bit below average Monday and Tuesday with highs in the upper 60s. Thunderstorms likely Monday. Take a look at the extended forecast. 68 Wednesday, 73 Thursday, and 75 on Friday. I'm Staff Meteorologist Paul Trombley. Currently 72.
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